0: 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The song was written by Tom Bell and Linda Creed, was pivotal in shaping the Philadelphia soul sound of the 1970s. You Are Everything reached number 9 on the U.S. Billboard Hot 100 chart and number 10 on the R&B chart, and it peaked at number 24 on the Easy Listening chart, marking it as one of the Stylistics' biggest hits. The song sold over 1 million copies globally, earning the Stylistics their first gold record in January of 1972, and numerous artists have covered You Are Everything, including a notable 1974 duet by Diana Ross and Marvin Gaye, which reached number 5 in the UK. Your local Bozeman weather forecast from the Desert Mountain Broadcasting Information Center. Dream Lover by Bobby Darin. Dance, Dance, Dance by the Beach Boys. 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And You Beat Me to the Punch by Mary Wells are all coming up next on Bozeman's Home for Good Times. 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
5: Weather. Here's your forecast from the Desert Mountain Broadcasting Information Center. A flood watch continues. Chance of thunderstorms tonight, otherwise partly cloudy skies. Lows around 59, winds out of the south, 5 to 10 miles per hour. I'm meteorologist Paul Trombley on Good Times and Great Oldies, 99.9 K-Bear.
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0: Go all the way with the Raspberries on Bozeman's Home for Good Times and Great Oldies, 99.9 K-Bear. Go All the Way was released in July of 1972 as the debut single from the Raspberry self-titled album. And the song peaked at number 5 on the Billboard Hot 100, became the band's biggest hit. It was written by lead singer Eric Carmen, and the song blends pop with hard rock, featuring a mix of Beatles-style melodies and Who-like guitars. Its suggestive lyrics led to bans on some radio stations, yet it remained popular among teenagers, and the Raspberries, though short-lived, influenced later pop and rock acts, with songwriter Eric Carmen finding solo success in the late 1970s. Gloria by the Shadows of Night, You've Got Your Troubles by the Fortune, and I Dig Rock and Roll Music by Peter, Paul, and Mary are coming up next on Bozeman's Home for Good Times, Great Oldies, 99.9 K-Bear.
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0: Sunday Will Never Be the Same by Spike and Our Gang on Bozeman's Home for Good Times, Great Oldies, 99.9 K-Bear. Let's finish out this Tuesday edition of Tom's Musical Time Machine with some classic hits, but It's All Right by J.J. Jackson, Baby Don't Go by Sonny and Cher, Eleanor by the Turtles, ABC News at the top of the hour, all that and more on the way on Bozeman's Home for Good Times and Great Oldies, 99.9 K-Bear. That's going to do it for me on this Tuesday afternoon. My time is up. I will be back on Wednesday at 3 p.m. Let's get back together then. Till then, I'm Tom Eaglehoff. I am out of here.
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10: Here's your forecast from the Desert Mountain Broadcasting Information Center. A flood watch continues. Chance of thunderstorms tonight, otherwise partly cloudy skies. Lows around 59, winds out of the south, 5 to 10 miles per hour. I'm meteorologist Paul Trombley on Good Times and Great Oldies, 99.9 K-Bear.

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3: Here's your forecast from the Desert Mountain Broadcasting Information Center. A flood watch remains in effect. Chance of thunderstorms tonight, otherwise partly cloudy skies. Lows dip down to about 59. Southwesterly winds, 5 to 10 miles per hour. I'm meteorologist Paul Trombley on Good Times and Great Oldies, 99.9 KBear. 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
4: Here's your forecast from the Desert Mountain Broadcasting Information Center. A flood watch remains in effect. Partly cloudy skies tonight with a slight chance of thunderstorms. Lows level off around 59. Southwesterly winds around 5 miles per hour. I'm meteorologist Paul Trombley on Good Times and Great Oldies, 99.9 K-Bear.
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3: 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USS Stang, 1977 to 1980. I've had the pleasure of meeting the captain and crew members of the USS Montana. Very qualified.
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4: Here's your forecast from the Desert Mountain Broadcasting Information Center. A flood watch remains in effect. Partly cloudy skies tonight with a slight chance of thunderstorms. Lows level off around 59. Southwesterly winds around 5 miles per hour. I'm meteorologist Paul Trombley on Good Times and Great Oldies, 99.9 K-Bear.

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3: 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A flood watch continues until midnight tonight. Partly cloudy tonight with a low of 59. Southwest winds around 5 miles per hour. I'm meteorologist Paul Frombly on Good Times and Great Oldies, 99.9 K-Bear.

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3: Here's your forecast from the Desert Mountain Broadcasting Information Center. A flood watch continues until midnight tonight. Partly cloudy skies overnight with a low of 59. Winds out of the south around 5 miles per hour. I'm meteorologist Paul Trombley on Good Times and Great Oldies. 99.9 K-Bear.
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3: Here's your forecast from the Desert Mountain Broadcasting Information Center. Lows level off around 59 overnight under partly cloudy skies. Winds out of the south around 5 miles per hour. Chance of thunderstorms Wednesday, 86. I'm meteorologist Paul Trombley on Good Times and Great Oldies, 99.9 K-Bear.

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4: My pappy said, son, you're gonna drive me to drinking if you don't stop driving that hot rod Lincoln. Have you heard the story of the hot rod race with the Fords and Lincolns was setting the pace? That story is true, I'm here to say I was driving that Model A. It's got a Lincoln motor and it's really souped up. That Model A body makes it look like a pup's got 8 cylinders and uses them all. Got overdrive, just won't stall. With a 4-barrel carb and a dual exhaust, with 4 living gears you can really get lost. Got safety tubes, but I ain't scared. The brakes are good, tires fair. Pulled out of San Pedro late one night, the moon and the stars was shining bright. We was driving up Grapevine Hill, passing cars like they was standing still. All of a sudden, in a wink of an eye, a Cadillac sedan passed us by. Said, boys, it's a mark for me. By then, the taillight was all you could see. Now the fellas ribbed me for being behind, so I thought I'd make the Lincoln unwind. Took my foot off the gas and man alive, I shoved it on down into overdrive. Wound it up to 110, my speedometer said that I hit top end. My foot was glued like lead to the floor, that's all there is and there ain't no more. Now the boys all thought, lost my sense, and telephone poles looked like a picket fence. They said slow down, I see spots, the lines on the road just look like dots. Took a corner, sideswiped the truck, crossed my fingers just for luck. My fenders was clicking the guardrail post, the guy beside me was white as a ghost. Smoke was coming from out of the back when I started to gain on that Cadillac. Knew it could catch him, I thought it could pass. Don't you know by then we'd be low on gas. We had flames coming from out of the side. Could feel the tension, man, what a ride. I said, look out, boys, I got a license to fly. And that caddy pulled over and let us by. Now all of a sudden she started knocking him down in the dip. She started to rock and I looked in the mirror. Red light was blinking, the cops was after my hot rod Lincoln. They arrested me and they put me in jail. And they called my pappy to throw my bail. And he said, son, you're gonna drive me to drinking if you don't stop driving that hot rod Lincoln.
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5: Here's your forecast from the Desert Mountain Broadcasting Information Center. Lows level off around 59 overnight under partly cloudy skies. Winds out of the south around 5 miles per hour. Chance of thunderstorms Wednesday, 86. I'm meteorologist Paul Trombley on Good Times and Great Oldies, 99.9 K-Bear. 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
6: Here's your forecast from the Desert Mountain Broadcasting Information Center.
7: Lows around 59 overnight under partly cloudy skies. Winds out of the south around 5 miles per hour. Highs around 86. Wednesday, chance of thunderstorms. I'm meteorologist Paul Frombly on Good Times and Great Oldies, 99.9 K-Bear.
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9: Lows around 59 overnight under partly cloudy skies. Winds out of the south around 5 miles per hour. High of 86, Wednesday, chance for storms.
8: I'm meteorologist Paul Trombley on Good Times and Great Oldies, 99.9 K-Bear.

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3: Here's your forecast from the Desert Mountain Broadcasting Information Center. High temperatures reach up to 85 today under mainly cloudy skies with a chance of thunderstorms. Northwest winds around 5 miles per hour. I'm meteorologist Paul Trombley on Good Times and Great Oldies, 99.9 KBear.

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7: Hey, everybody. How we doing, boys?
8: Wednesday.
7: I'm doing so good.
8: Hump day.
7: Guys. I want to tell the world about something that's happening inside our little family. But first, I must remind everyone that we got morons in the news coming up. Comedian Francisco Ramos and some movies that really do the best job of explaining the American soul. But first, before we even start at working today, Lamar was kind of quiet. And I thought, how are your kittens doing, Lamar? And he got all emotional and confessed. Are you ready to tell the world about your kittens?
9: Yes. Yes, I am. Yes, I am. This has been a heck of an experience. We had them for probably a little bit over 2 weeks, feeding them around.

0: Barbie for us, she's also a vet tech. And at the office that she works at, there's a lady there that fosters kittens. And she talked to her, and then she called us, and she said she would be happy to take them because she gets all kinds of kittens that she has to feed around the clock. It doesn't matter to her. She can take them to work with her or whatever, so no problem. And that she would make sure that they got a good home. And she has a real, she's been doing this for years, and she, you know, she's got like a little network and that kind of stuff. So when thinking, we went from thinking that we were going to have to carry the kittens and feed them all week in the condo in secret. When we dropped Darby off, we were able to drop the kittens off, the bottles, the food, everything. And they're doing great. They send us some pictures of them being fed and whatever. So they're doing great.
1: So now you tell the truth. You tell the truth about what happened when those kittens got dropped off.
0: It was sad. On the way, and normally I take Darby and drop her off, but Carla says, I have to go with you because I've got to explain everything to them. And I'm like, well, I don't know if you have to, but she said, but I want to. I said, okay. So she's crying all the way up there because, I mean, it's – you can't feed something around the clock and not fall in love with it. It's impossible, especially a kitten. I mean, oh my gosh, well, two of them.
1: A helpless little baby that and Carla kept alive. Yes. You're the reason they're alive.
0: Yes. So we get there, and so I'm hanging in. And then as we're handing them over, and Carla's boohooing, I'm like, I got to go back to the car because this is too much. It's too much. And then we had got really pretty much, we'd recognize, you know, we were fine with it. And we spent our week's vacation. It was great. We come home, we go by, we pick up Darby. The first thing she does when she comes in this house, she goes to every room that we had kept the kittens in. She's looking. She's trying to find the kittens. She wants to go out to the garage. You have to let her out in the garage because we kept them there during the night. And she looked everywhere. She was wanting to see them kittens. So she really hates that, I think. But
1: I'm really proud of you and Carla for doing such a good job with those babies. But I have to say, Lamar, I'm going to like set up a religious shrine at your house and sell souvenirs because you are God's favorite. I don't know. Do you know how hard it is? I mean, it is so hard to find homes for abandoned animals. And yes. And that you found someone who's like, sir, I would love to take those two unwanted kittens that you've been bottle feeding off your hands right now in time for you to go to the beach. I would love to do that for you. Let me have those kittens.
0: I live a charmed life. I'm not lying. I do live a charmed life.
1: You best be not. I'm going to knock some wood for you. Well, you guys did a good thing, and I know you're sad. I know you're so sad that you've lost your babies, but the Universal Cat Distribution System may swing by your door again because you've proven yourself worthy.
0: Please don't. Please don't.
1: You've proven yourself to be a cat.
2: Can I just say one thing? Lamar is allergic to cats, and he did this.
1: Yeah, well, Lamar's got a doctor or two that would like him to think he's allergic to butter, and you don't see that change in his behavior. Let's don't act like allergies or anything Lamar's going to pay attention to.
0: That's probably true.
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3: Hi, this is Kurt from Wisconsin. The other day you guys were talking about how humans tend to walk in a clock counterclockwise fashion. And ever since you gave me that little tidbit of information, I just got done doing it. I was went into the garage to get knee pads because I had to do a project. I walked in the garage door, walked around the back side of the car, turned left, picked up the knee pads, walked around the front of the car, turned left, walked around the front of the car again, turned left, and went out the door. Thanks. Now I'm going to notice it all day long. Love the show. Keep up the good work. Bye.
4: Sherry, it is so crazy how much play we've gotten out of this story.
5: Well, it's one because it's one of those things, I think, that you've been oblivious to your entire life. And once you see it, not only can you not see it, but you can't imagine that you've lived so long not realizing that you and everyone you know moves in a counterclockwise fashion.
4: Well, you know, when I think about when we used to do PE and we'd have to run around the track and we had to do the president's whatever fitness thing.
5: Physical fitness.
4: We ran around that track counterclockwise. All of us did. And never, it wasn't like somebody said, hey, you're running the wrong way.
5: But if you'd have gone the other way, it would have felt like the wrong way, wouldn't it?
4: It's the craziest thing.
5: It's so fascinating. I've thought about this, Kurt. I feel you, brother, because I also have thought about this so much since we talked about this on the show. Because I catch myself and I go, oh, no, go the other way. But it feels so wrong to go the other way. Why is that? Is there something, you know how they say that certain animals, like pigeons, for example, their homing instincts are because they have like things in their brain that connect them to the magnetic poles of the earth.
4: Right.
5: Do you think maybe it's something like that, that it's, you know, some magnetic force that drags us counterclockwise in all of our activities?
4: It really could be. I was thinking at first that maybe it was because people were right-handed. A majority of people are right-handed, let's say. And so that would be going right. You would be going to your dominant hand. So I was wondering if left-handed people feel like, no, you should go the other way.
5: But wouldn't left-handed be? If I lean to the left, I'm going counterclockwise. If I lean to the right, I'm going clockwise. And most people are right-handed. So that can't be the,
4: no.
5: You know what? We are very curious and not very bright little monkeys, aren't we? Because we can't figure right, this I'd be, out. I'd be,
4: oh, well.
5: We are. It's a mystery. Kurt,
4: I know.
5: It is a mystery. Like so many things are a mystery. And like why, when you run up your credit score goes up? Mystery. There are certain things we're never going to understand.
6: My experience, Sherry.
5: Morons in the News is next. 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
7: Here's your forecast from the Desert Mountain Broadcasting Information Center. Chance for storms today. Otherwise, more clouds and sun. Daytime highs approaching 85. Winds out of the northwest, around 5 miles per hour. I'm meteorologist Paul Trombley on Good Times and Great Oldies. 99.9 K-Bear.
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5: In Elyria, Ohio, officers watched Eddie Cruz make a turn without signaling. Well, they attempted to stop him, and he did not stop immediately. He just allowed his truck to slowly roll into a strip mall and into the parking lot. The officers recognized the red truck he was driving because they had previously pulled him over and they had impounded that truck. He wasn't supposed to be driving. They were familiar with Cruz, and they knew that something was up because, again, he's not supposed to be driving. And the reason is he had 27 active license suspensions. 27.
6: 27?
5: He also had 3 convictions 27? Of driving impaired in the last 2 years. Now, when officers approached the truck, they told Cruz that you've got 54 suspensions on your record. 27 of them are still active. Cruz has posted bond, and he's been released from jail on multiple occasions. Now, in Ohio, driving under suspension is a misdemeanor, and so is DUI, unless a driver reaches 4 DUIs within 10 years or 6 within 20 years. Then it finally becomes a felony. Now, Police Captain Bill Lance released a statement saying, "This driver has demonstrated a repeated disregard for Ohio driver licensing laws. Our officers will continue to proactively enforce those laws to help keep our roadways safe." What? This guy should be in jail. He should be in jail. I think in this case, the laws are the moron. 27 suspensions. They know him.
7: Are you surprised that it takes 6 before it's a felony? Wouldn't you think that maybe 3 would be a felony?
5: Yes.
6: I don't understand how you can have 27.
5: Does he have to kill somebody? I mean, what? 27? And he's used to being pulled over because it doesn't matter. He don't care.
6: Because he knows that there's no... Yeah. If you've got 27 of these, you're not worried about getting pulled over because apparently nothing's ever going to happen to you.
5: No, it's not. It's crazy.
6: Max is in more trouble if he doesn't park in the right spot in his apartment complex than this guy.
7: Sherry, do you remember they used to give us tickets when we used to work all together in the building? They would give us tickets if we didn't park in the right places.
6: The grounds supervisor, I've issued a ticket. Have you issued a ticket? Will I be attending court in the basement of the building here?
7: And then they'd get in touch with your supervisor that they gave you a ticket. Yeah. It was madness.
6: Let's go to Florida and meet Tammy Baldino. Tammy is 51, and police have arrested Tammy. They say that at 3 o'clock in the morning, she was texting a man, "I will kill you, and I have a gun and a bullet with your name on it." In addition to those 2 texts, she then sent a different man, a different ex-boyfriend, another series of threatening messages saying, "I have friends who will end your existence, and I know who you are, and I will take a shotgun to your loser-ass face." The man told the police, "I'm concerned that if she doesn't do this to me, she'll get one of her drug dealer friends to do it." So the police went out and they hunted Tammy down. They arrested her and they booked her into the Pinellas County Jail. Here is what Tammy told the police. She admitted that she did it, by the way, and said that no one else had been anywhere near her phone. This was all her, 100% her. We appreciate the honesty, right? Okay, so this is going to be very triggering for Max, so I need you to take a deep cleansing breath.
7: All right,
6: here we go.
7: Here we go.
6: She said, "I did it, but that's just what girls do." I'm not crazy.
7: Really?
6: "As a girl, Tammy, let me speak. As a girl, that's not just what we do. Most of us do not, like, get up at 3 a.m. and begin texting death threats to men. Like, we just don't." We call those, Tammy, listen, girl, listen. We call those our inside thoughts. We keep them inside our head. We don't let them out. Because when you let them out, there are consequences. And that mugshot where you both look insane and regretful and very, very alert, that's one of those consequences. That is Morons in the News, and this is The Bob and Sherry Show.
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2: You guys, I keep trying to not see it, and my news feed keeps serving me up new information on that Ryanair flight. It was last Friday.
3: Yeah.
2: The plane was bound for Greece, Lamar, and the window broke and the passenger was sucked out the window. And his wife, this is what showed up on my news feed last night. His wife said, "I reacted immediately and grabbed his legs. I thought, if we die, we die together." That's a good woman, by the way, who's willing to get sucked out of
4: it. You are not kidding.
2: Lamar, I thought she was a good woman, that he had the window seat and she was in the middle. I was like, that's a good woman right there. That's a good wife. That is a woman making a sacrifice. Now she's prepared to get sucked out of a jet.
3: Wow.
2: I can't see these kind of stories because they mess my head up and I have to fly so much. He's still in the hospital. They say that he's unable to speak. It's going to probably be a while before the man can speak. He's in a state of... Wait. The patient is in a state of severe shock. Do you think that severe shock is... He's also got friction burns. He lost consciousness multiple times. He doesn't really remember very much of what happens, and that's a blessing. Every day, my newsfeed is like, hey, girl, psst, hey. I know you're trying not to think about this or look at it.
3: Sherry, it's like a new horrifying fact comes out just about every day about this particular thing. Because remember, you heard about the story and then you get to see the picture a few days later.
4: Now
3: these details.
4: I mean, think about having your head thrusted out. And he's what they going, 400 miles an hour or something like that? I mean, they're moving fast. So you're in a 400 mile an hour wind hitting you in the, oh my God.
2: And it burned. I mean, the wind burned them. Some people sitting right near the couple went into an absolute state of panic, completely understandable. And a bunch of people rushed to help her because it took more than her holding on to his legs to keep him in the plane. So the detail that I got last night, in addition to the understatement of my life, quote, he is in severe shock. That is such an understatement.
4: Every time somebody turns on a ceiling fan, he panics.
2: Oh, this man is never going to be okay.
3: No.
4: He's not going to want to fly.
2: He's not going to want to fly, and his family's going to make fun of him. Oh, we would go, but Dad's afraid to fly. Well, my head got sucked. Oh, not this again.
3: He doesn't want to go outside on a windy day. Are you kidding?
2: This is a miracle that he's alive.
4: I guess he'll be getting the aisle seat from now on.
2: On the Greyhound. On Earth. Thank God he's... I know that in the next 12 hours, a new detail is going to come. Like this one passenger told a newspaper in Greece, lucky thing he didn't unbuckle his seatbelt. Because if he had, no, don't say that. Keep your seatbelt on. Even when they tell you you can take it off and move around the cabin, just go ahead and keep it on. Keep it on. Keep your seatbelt on. And travel with a cinder block in your carry-on. Put that on your lap to weigh you down. This is the Bob and Sherry Show.
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3: Hey, everyone, it's Jenny from Philly. I'm going to try to make this as fast as I can, but I think it's going to end up being two parts. So Lamar had talked about how Kaylee used to work at a restaurant, and he used to go, and he would leave her a huge tip, and the other servers would get jealous and be like, why do you always get to wait on him? And she was like, well, that's my dad. And then you had a caller, like, last Tuesday who called in and said something to the effect of her or a friend of hers had a daughter who worked as a server, and then the mom would go into the restaurant and order and eat, like, half of her meal, and then leave the other half, and her daughter would take that to the back and eat that, and all of the other servers were like, oh, that's gross, you're eating someone's food, because they didn't realize it was her mom's. And then you guys started talking about how, you know, servers and cooks at restaurants will eat food that hasn't been touched and stuff. And when I was a lot younger, I worked as a server at this literal mom-and-pop breakfast place. So it was a mom, a dad, and they had three adorable little kids. And one of their big things was they had these huge pancakes that were bigger than the size of your head. No matter how big your head is, it was bigger than the size of your head. They were giant, and they could, you know, make them with strawberries or chocolate chips or butterscotch chips or Reese's cups or M&M's, whatever you wanted in it. And a lot of the meals came with a pancake on the side. So whenever one of those was untouched, we would take it to the back, and, you know, the servers would, like, tear off a piece and eat it before going back to their shift. But we had this one girl who worked there, and I can't think about her without, like, being skeeved out a little bit. So she wouldn't just take, like, the uneaten pancakes. She would eat or drink literally anything. Okay, part two. Oh, and yes. I mean anything. Like, someone would have eaten half of their eggs and toast, like, over easy eggs and toast, and she would finish it. She would drink out of half-filled drink cups, like, from the straw they were drinking from. And you know, as a server, you can get your own drink and have it in the back. We all did that. She would still drink from the cups that were left at the table. It was disgusting. But even worse than that... Oh, and I should say, her older sister also worked there, so she was able to confirm, like, it's not like this girl was starving. It's not like they did not have money for food. Like, she just, I don't know, she was just a weirdo. One time, I ran across her in the town square. I had just, like, gotten a cup of ice cream from an ice cream place, and I was walking through the town square, and I saw her. She also had a cup of ice cream, and I'm like, oh, hey, how's it going? And she said, oh, hey. And then without prompting, she went, I just got this out of the trash over there. A guy walked by and just threw it away. Look, it's mostly full. It's almost untouched. People throw away so much food, and, like, most of it's still fine. Like, people throw away half-eaten candy bars.
4: They do.
3: And I'll just dig them out and eat them. And I stood there, and I looked at her, and I just did not know what to say. And I was like, okay. Well, you have a good night. I'll see you at work. But she was the weirdest girl I've ever met, and just gross, just completely gross. Okay, that's the story. I love you guys. Bye.
4: Well, congratulations on the longest talkback message of the week.
5: Jenny.
4: Oh, it is such a sin to waste. Like, sometimes you'll see, especially if you've worked in a restaurant, you'll be carrying full plates of food back and dump it into the trash. Oh, because portions are so huge. Right? They're just enormous, and then people don't take it home. But it takes a certain kind of someone to put their mouth around a stranger's drinking straw. Could you do it?
5: No. No.
6: Sherry, not especially with that thing that's going around right now. You know what I'm talking about? That's supposed to be tied to produce?
4: The cyclosporiasis or whatever, sporiasis or however you pronounce that.
6: Yes, that.
7: I have a closed circle. Yeah. I have a closed circle of people that I would share with, a very closed circle. Closed.
4: Last night for dinner, I had a cup of steamed rice and an omega-3 capsule because I thought anything else would give me explosive, uncontrolled diarrhea and parasites.
5: It's true.
6: I sure, like I didn't need one more thing, you know, to worry about.
4: Y'all, most of my diet consists of raw fruits and vegetables, or did. Now I'm like, I have for dinner tonight. We're having zinc tablets that I found in the bathroom and whiskey.
6: It'll kill the germs.
4: It'll kill the germs. And you know how much whiskey you've got to drink to suffer from uncontrolled explosive diarrhea? So much that you're not conscious to know you're having uncontrolled explosive diarrhea. I hate everything. Thank you, Jenny. It's the Bob and Sherry Show.
6: The Bob and Sherry Show is giving you some summer fun money. Not money you're going to spend on a mortgage or a car payment or a credit card.

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3: 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We're randomly choosing winners to receive a Muddy Mat Anti-Mud Dog Doormat. This guy was missing for months, but he has reappeared, and he's right back where, well, this time of year, you may not want him right back where he's supposed to be in the Atlantic Ocean off the East Coast. His name is Contender, and he is a 1,700-pound great white shark. So back in January of last year, 2025, researchers stumbled across this animal about 45 miles off the Florida-Georgia coast, and they attached a tag to his dorsal fin, and that tag communicates with a satellite, and anytime Contender surfaces, it pings the satellite, so they've been able to track his movements. Isn't this fascinating?
4: Yes.
3: This shark, since January 2025, has traveled thousands of miles. He traveled along the coasts of North Carolina and New Jersey and Cape Cod. And he was migrating, you know, in search of food. That's what he does. He's the largest male great white shark that's ever been tagged. And when he disappeared, researchers thought maybe, you know, that was the end. Something had happened to him. But he pinged again. And here he is off the East Coast, moving around 1,700 pounds. And he's last September, he headed up to Quebec, which was about 1,200 miles north of his last known position in spring off the North Carolina coast. So he, not only is he great big, huge, but thousands of miles. That's his habitat. The Atlantic Ocean is this animal's hunting ground. And I don't, you know, I don't think we need to be scared of him. It's not like he's come after people.
5: Yet.
4: I'm a land shark.
3: But this past winter, Contender was very close to St. Augustine, Daytona Beach, and Port St. Lucie.
4: Wow.
3: Yeah. I mean, he was right within shouting distance of the beaches. So
5: shallow water would be warmer, wouldn't it?
3: Yep. Yep. So, you know, we don't need to be freaked out and scared, but it's so fascinating to think about this 1,700-pound Leviathan, right? And this is on the same species of animal where we just found one shark that's 400 years old.
4: Yeah, I was going to say, yeah.
3: Yeah. They're fascinating. Has it been Shark Week yet on Discovery? This is the first summer of my life that I haven't been beaten to death by commercials.
5: I know.
3: Have you noticed that, Lamar?
4: I don't think it's as big a deal as it used to be.
3: What's happened to us?
5: I've shown all the footage a dozen times. I don't know how much more they got, you know.
3: Sorry, Shark Week fans. It's Shark Minute here on the show. It's the Bob and Sherry Show.
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11: Here's your forecast from the Desert Mountain Broadcasting Information Center. Chance for storms today. Otherwise, more clouds and sun. Daytime highs approaching 85. Winds out of the northwest, around 5 miles per hour. I'm meteorologist Paul Trombley on Good Times and Great Oldies, 99.9 KBEAR.
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2: It's time for Everyone Needs a Laugh. Here is comedian Francisco Ramos.
3: So happy to be here, man. It's my first time in Montreal. Love this city. It's a great, great city. Great, great city. Love it. So many tourists walking around. It's amazing. I still haven't met any Latino tourists, though. I haven't. You know why? Because Latinos, when we travel to a different country, we stay. I'm from Venezuela, guys. Okay, cool. My family came. All right, thank you. I am. I'm from Venezuela, but I've been living most of my life in the U.S., and I know I still sound like Fez from that 70s show. Can't get rid of the accent, you know. I actually started taking an American accent class just to sound more American. And in the class, they tell me that I have to enunciate every word. So the other day, I got pulled over by a cop. So I was like, all right, I'm going to use my American accent. So I'm sitting in my car. The cop comes over to my window, and I'm like, hello, officer. Hey, what seems to be the problem? The cop was like, your voice. Why are you talking like that? I'm talking like any American citizen. And he deported me. That's why I'm here with you guys. Oh, man. Like I said, I turned English when I moved to the U.S. English is a very hard language to learn. Too many words sound similar. Like when I was growing up, I couldn't say the word beach. Couldn't say that word. And I had to do a presentation in middle school about Venezuela, you know, so I start. There's a big map of Venezuela behind me, and I go, the best thing about Venezuela are the bitches. There are very big bitches in Venezuela. And there are some dirty bitches, too, and I don't like dirty. I got suspended for 3 days. My teacher took me out of the classroom. She's like, look, Francisco, I don't know how you do things in Mexico. I was like, what? I'm from Venezuela. That's the same thing for us. She's your girlfriend, sir, or wife? How long have you guys been going out? What? You have no idea? Okay, thank you. Proves my point exactly. Guys, we have no idea how long we've been in a relationship. We don't. You know why? Because ladies, you're the ones who keep track of a relationship. Because you're the ones, you start the relationship. But you never tell us. You just do it, and we have to figure it out. I figured it out. I think, ladies, you start the relationship when we say hi to you for the first time. We're like, hi, how are you? Nice to meet you. Oh, my God, it's happening. He said hi to me on the 21st. Let the countdown begin. A lot of my friends are getting married. They love to have destination weddings, which I found that's a little trick that wedding people do, right? They invite a lot of people so they don't go, right? Let's invite 500 people to Uganda. I don't mind going to Uganda, but they still want you to bring a gift. If I'm going to Uganda, the gift is me. Right? $4,000 and you still want bathroom towels? They're coming from the hotel room.
2: 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We've got our Dog Days of Summer contest. Wouldn't you like to win a muddy mat for your dog? These things are insane. I mean, Bridger goes outside, and he's enormous. He's the same size as me. He goes outside, jumps in every puddle, walks across his muddy mat at the front door. You never know. We're giving them away. All the details are at bobandsherei.com. So just go on and hit that up. And don't forget, this week is going to end with the People's Movie Critic. 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
3: So there was this conference on love that took place in Scotland recently. And one of the researchers is an Australian. His name is Adam Bodie. And he said, we don't really talk enough about love because it's considered like, you know, a soft, squishy topic. And how do you really define it and measure it? He said, but, you know, we've studied people's brains who are like smitten and infatuated and knew love. And he said, we found that people newly in love spend about half their waking hours thinking about that other person. So think about your own experience and tell me if you agree or disagree with any of this. He said, it's so distracting. That first rush of new love is so distracting. He said, and I quote, I don't think people who've recently fallen in love should be allowed to drive. They're dangerous. What do you think? Agree, disagree?
4: Well, if you had a long distance relationship that involved a lot of driving, that'd be a problem. Yeah.
5: I'm just trying to think what I think about all the time.
4: The driving part, I think, is a little crazy, but yeah, you're kind of out of your mind.
3: All of the researchers at this conference were able to agree on a couple of things. And one of them is the distinct stages of romantic love, the honeymoon phase, all that intense desire that lasts up to a couple of years. Then there's what they call companionate love, less intense, but, you know, you're there. You're devoted to that person. Where we get into trouble, I think, is when we think that the honeymoon period is supposed to last forever. And when it ends, that means that the passion is gone and, you know, we're no longer desired or whatever. And so sometimes I think people leave good relationships for wrong reasons. What do you think?
6: Yeah.
4: I do think that there's a lot of expectation. And I think that what we're fed on a regular basis through media leads us to believe that it's supposed to be like that all the time. And if you're not, then you need to find it.
3: This is Adam Bodie, this Australian guy. He said, this is why we need to like do this work and get this out there. Cause you have a lot of people that are in really like functional, healthy, good relationships. And they think because they don't want to strip the skin off their partner's bones every night that there's something wrong, but that this is what happens. Like this is the natural progression in love relationships. And to your point, Max, movies, TV shows, and songs have us confused. And he said that he's actually...
5: Time in your life when...
3: No, go ahead, Lamar. Go ahead.
5: I'm just saying, isn't there a point in time in your life when you get a good, really good relationship and then you can sort of have some time to think about food? Think about what you're going to eat?
3: Yeah.
5: I'm not being crazy here. Yeah.
3: Listen,
5: I like to think about what I'm going to have for lunch or what I'm going to have for dinner. I like to think about food.
3: This Adam Bodie said that it's so distracting that he's working on a research project to investigate the effect of being newly infatuated on driving a car. It's the Bob and Sherry Show.

0: Why? 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

just about midnight. She make me feel so good, love. 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
2: ABC News, I'm Chuck Sievertson. On Capitol Hill right now, Acting Attorney General Todd Blanche facing the members of the Senate Judiciary Committee, where Senator Chuck Grassley is the chair.
3: The Senate has already judged your fitness for high office and confirmed you as the department's second-in-command. Today, we consider you for a promotion.
2: But before he can shed the acting from his title, he's expected to face hours of sharp questions, ranging from the handling of the Epstein files to the so-called anti-weaponization fund. The U.S. targeting Iranian missile launch and storage sites in the first daytime attacks since the first 5 month and a half of the war. Three people are still missing after a boat sank near Alcatraz Island. One person has been killed. New numbers in the economy this morning. The producer price index, tracking prices at the wholesale level, shows they were 5.5% higher in June than a year ago. This is ABC News. You've maybe heard that mold, dust, and pet dander can trigger an asthma attack. Parents of kids with asthma have been advised not to get a cat. But new research suggests something surprising, says ABC's Melissa Don.
4: In a study of more than 30,000 children published in Frontiers in Allergies, children with asthma living with cats didn't experience worse asthma symptoms or more asthma attacks than those without a cat.
2: An allegation that AI helped to illegally target employees, ABC's Jim Ryan.
5: More than two dozen former employees of Meta have filed suit against the social media giant, claiming the company used artificial intelligence in its latest round of layoffs. The plaintiffs say AI disregarded employee disabilities and pregnancies in violation of the law.
2: Astronomers have discovered a faint new world orbiting a young star that is 63 light years away. Two teams working independently with two different telescopes discovered it. Details are in the astrophysical journal Letters. Chuck Sievertson, ABC News.
6: Here's your forecast from the Desert Mountain Broadcasting Information Center. Chance of thunderstorms today. Otherwise, cloudy skies with a few peaks of sun. Highs level off around 85. Northwest winds around 5 miles per hour. I'm meteorologist Paul Trombley on Good Times and Great Oldies. 99.9 K-Bear.
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4: Greetings to the great Bob and Sherry show family. This is Craig from the town of Wake Forest. Max, I apologize. I am calling while driving, but traffic is 5 miles, 3 miles an hour to a standstill, so we good. Just heard you guys doing the bit on the haunted sandwiches. Sherry, you were talking about the sandwich in Reading Terminal Market in Philly, where you can't eat it without wearing it. It's messy. Yeah. Oh, yeah. Girl, that is so disgusting. The thought of getting greasy stuff on my fingers. I eat sandwiches with a knife and fork because I don't want schmutz on my fingers. Gross, disgusting, vile, bleh. The thought of touching my food, bleh, food, knife, fork, mouth, sandwiches, knife, fork, mouth. Pizza is often eaten with a knife and fork. Picking it up, unless I can only touch the crust where it's nice and dry, but if it's greasy and icky, ugh, gross, disgusting, vile, bleh. In case you haven't figured, I don't like schmutz and gross stuff on my fingers. Love you guys. Talk to you later.
5: Love you. Bye, Craig. I don't like sticky hands. I don't like your hands to be sticky. I don't like my hands to be sticky. If you hold my hand and you have a sticky hand, including if you're 2 years old, I'm thinking a lot about how I can't wait to wash my hand. I cannot stand the feeling of sticky hands. What is it for you?
6: You know, this whole idea of like having a fork for everything, except for soup, I think I could eat most things. I mean,
5: with your hands?
6: Chicken. Yes. I'm not a heathen, but I'm just saying I don't mind touching my food. There's nothing to that.
5: Going to eat a sandwich with my hands. Pizza, it depends. If it's messy pizza, I'm going to use a knife and fork. Bob always made fun of me for that. But I don't, because again, I can't stand sticky hands. What about you,
6: Max? I don't mind
5: them,
6: but I have to wash them eventually, but I don't mind them, you know, like corn on the cob and that kind of stuff.
7: So this is really weird, but I don't like my forearms to be wet touching a table.
5: Oh, I can understand that. I hate that.
7: And especially if you've ever had a dog and you're washing dogs and you have to hold the, oh my God. Yeah. I hate that. Hate it.
5: How about when you're in a restaurant and you're like, you have long sleeves on and you don't realize it and you put your like elbow on the table into a puddle of water from your drinking glass, and now you have a damp, cold part of your sleeve, and you're trapped. There's nothing that can be done.
7: You can't. There's nothing you can do. It's not like you can get like a paper napkin and wipe it off because it's on your sleeve and it's there.
5: How about when you pick up your burger and you bite into it and it's just delicious and you're just having a great time with your friends and your eye looks at the burger, and that was a mistake because there's that piece of gristle. There's that piece of gristle.
7: I see it, Sherry. It's right there.
5: And you can't unsee it. No, and you can't. If only you could will yourself into temporary amnesia. Forget the gristle. Forget the gristle. You saw the gristle. Oh, you saw the gristle again. And now you put the burger back down, and you have that little queasy moment. And that's when you realize your elbow is wet and your hands are sticky. And this is why
6: the gristle. You just got to swallow the gristle. You just got to swallow it. You can't chew on it. You got to swallow.
7: And not think about what's going to happen after you put it into your body.
5: Have you accidentally gotten the gristle on like a chicken wing and bounced your molars off of it and thought, okay, Jesus, take me home.
6: No. This is why I got that napkin. I immediately look around, I make sure nobody's looking at me, and I wipe my mouth and I spit all that stuff into that, and then I ball up the napkin and put it down. Yeah, I can't.
5: Lamar, it does my heart so good to know that you're not over here going, Crystal's a good part. Mama called it chicken chewing gum. Thank you.
7: Sherry, nothing is worse than me going to the grocery store thinking I'm getting pre-made chicken wings with barbecue sauce, getting home, heating them in the microwave, biting into it, and realize it's raw chicken that I've just taken a bite of.
5: Your lips caressed rubbery raw chicken skin.
6: Listen, you lost me at microwave. You absolutely lost me at microwave. Oh. I don't even.
5: You just offended this man and everything he stands for.
6: Yeah, chicken wing.
5: But at least he's not enjoying the gristle, and for that we can be grateful. It's the Bob and Sherry Show.
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2: So we were having this conversation about like what sensations you can't handle, like with food, sticky hands or whatever. And it triggered for Max a traumatic memory of an incident that happened to him at the deli counter at the supermarket.
3: So I went, there's a woman who works, she's very, very cute, very cute. So, you know, I waved everybody in the grocery store. And so the one day she motions me over and she goes, here's that cheese you wanted. And I'm thinking to myself, I don't think we talked about cheese, but it's a kind of cheese that I like. Okay, fine. Yeah, I'll take this. And she said, okay. And then later I saw her and she said, I mistook you for someone else, but you took that cheese anyhow. So now I'm like, you know, I'll do whatever you want me to do. Okay, fine. So, now, this was, Sherry, this was years ago. A good 5-6 years ago, I have to face her every time I go into the grocery store. She still works at that deli.
2: And she's like, that's the weirdo cheese thing.
3: That's the hapless
2: That's the cheese imposter.
3: That's
2: yeah.
3: The hapless
2: that's the guy who... That's the guy who lied and took another man's cheese. There he is.
4: See, she's thinking he lied, and here's a man that don't want to hurt her feelings or don't. Yeah. It's like
2: no good deed.
4: She thought he was, even if she thought he was somebody else, he did not want to call her out on her error. He was trying to help her.
3: So here's the problem. An attractive woman is saying, here's some, I'm going to give you something. And I'm going, attractive woman giving this to me? Well, but by God, I got to take it. Okay, fine. You take it. Okay, fine. It wasn't cheap, I can tell you that. The cheese
2: but
3: wasn't.
2: But here's what's so,
4: yeah,
2: here's what's so unfair.
4: Oh, yeah.
2: Lamar is right. It's so unfair. You would have taken, even if you didn't want the cheese, you were going to take it and pay for it rather than embarrass her, hurt her feelings.
3: Right.
4: Yes.
2: But now, yes. Now you're that, oh. Yeah, you see that guy over there? He'll just take whatever she gets.
3: They're like, Sherry, she whispers to the other woman that's back there, and they both look at me and nod like, yeah, there he is again.
2: Your nickname is the tall rat. Oh, here he comes, the tall rat. With some cheese rat.
3: I keep on thinking, she's going to leave and go to a different department or something. But no, she's still there in that deli years later. And I wave to her and she waves to me going, there he is again.
2: There he is. Tall rat. Tall friendly rat. Look at him. Look at him. He doesn't care whose name is on it. He'll take it. Oh, Max, I'm sorry.
5: Oh.
2: Well... You weren't crazy. She made you crazy.
5: That's it, Sherry.
4: There you go.
5: Sherry.
2: You were fine until she came along with her cheese. It's the Bob and Sherry Show.
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1: Here's your forecast from the Desert Mountain Broadcasting Information Center. Chance of thunderstorms today. Otherwise, cloudy skies with a few peaks of sun. Highs level off around 85. Northwest winds around 5 miles per hour. I'm meteorologist Paul Frobley on Good Times and Great Oldies. 99.9 K-Bear.
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3: You read it once.
4: I don't believe that.
3: And then you read it again.
5: I can't believe this.
3: It's Bob and Sherry's.
6: I believe this.
7: If you had to sit down with someone that just got here on a spaceship and explain the American soul, like who are the American people using movies, how would you do that? This is not the same thing as American history. Like, we're not going to show the film Lincoln to these folks.
8: Yeah.
7: This is not that. This is who are the American people? And so the Hollywood Reporter tried to answer that question, and they came up with 25 movies that they think really explain who Americans are, the American soul. And let's start with one of their top picks, which is Ferris Bueller's Day Off.
5: Okay, I get that.
7: Here's what they said. Ferris is America, a self-conception in movie form, always hustling, often putting one over on people, but so lovable he just might get away with it. Nothing can compete with what Ferris, Cameron, and Sloan did that magical Chicago day. There is no competing with Ferris Bueller. And if you think about it, Ferris Bueller doesn't make sense anywhere else but America, right?
5: Yeah, that's true.
7: I mean, he is such an American kid. And there's a bunch of these, right? Another one is Fast and Furious 7, which came out in 2015. And they said that they may spend most of that movie in like Azerbaijan. Or in driving around in cars flying above the ground in Abu Dhabi, but they could not be more American. There's nothing is impossible. The brotherhood, even amid impossible circumstances. They did lose Paul Walker during the shooting of that film, but the show went on and they used body doubles of Paul Walker's own brother to do it. And then, of course, the theme song is "How Can We Not Talk About Family When Family's All We Got?" Perfect, total American film. Yeah. Agree, disagree?
8: Nope, that's true.
5: Yeah.
7: How about Rob Reiner's 1996 movie, The American President?
5: Michael Douglas was the president in that.
7: And Annette Bening.
5: And Martin Sheen was the vice president.
8: Yeah.
7: And the story, if you haven't seen it, it's a really wonderful movie. It came out in 1996. So the president is a widower. And he's trying to balance like being a president and he meets a woman and he begins dating. And the question really becomes work-life balance. I know it's been a while since you've seen the movie, but isn't the ultimate point of the American president work-life balance? Can he be president and be in love? Mm-hmm. Is that even possible? Here's another movie that explains the American soul, The Godfather.
5: Yeah, I was thinking that when you first said that.
8: Oh, yeah.
7: They said this movie embodies a uniquely American idea. If you conduct your business with a principled consistency, we are going to love you no matter what that business is, even if it's the business of crime. Here's one that you may be surprised makes the list. Borat, Cultural Learnings of America for Make Benefit Glorious Nation of Kazakhstan.
8: No, I don't get that.
7: Borat.
8: I don't like him.
7: Yeah. They said it's a distorted mirror and they took some shortcuts. But from the vantage point of 2026, you really can kind of see it. 2001, A Space Odyssey and Ghostbusters both made the list for how to define the American soul. You go, oh, well, 2001, that's a very serious movie about, you know, how the computer is a computer going to take over humanity. And then you look at Ghostbusters and it seems totally silly, but Ghostbusters doesn't make sense anywhere else but America.
5: That's true.
7: Those characters doing that
5: in New York.
7: I'll post a link to this. Rocky III, Reality Bites. The Social Network, the film about Facebook, Aaron Brockovich, The Searchers, and Django Unchained, The Incredibles. It's a really great list of movies. It'll give you some ideas of some stuff to watch that you may not have seen yet.
5: I'm surprised that none of them have been sports movies that you've mentioned. Like, I'm thinking The Natural, Field of Dreams, Hoosiers, Remember the Titans, some of those things. Because those seem very American with very American themes in them.
7: Well, keep in mind, like, it's a long list and we only had time for a few. That's why I'm going to post, that's why I'm going to post the whole thing. No, no, it's okay. I'm going to post the whole thing.
5: All right.
7: One of the movies that's on there is one you really love, Max, Reese Witherspoon, Election.
5: Oh, yeah. I love that movie. Yeah.
7: Yeah. I mean, that movie doesn't make sense anywhere but in the U.S. of A. It's the Bob and Sherry Show.
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2: ABC News, I'm Chuck Sievertson. On Capitol Hill, to be questioned about making his job permanent, Acting Attorney General Todd Blanche before the Senate Judiciary Committee. They've all been making opening comments. Blanche.
3: I'm proud of what we've done to help American families see safer streets and to have a fair shot at the life they're working to build.
2: Illinois Democratic Senator Dick Durbin.
4: The president decided to fire the predecessor of Mr. Blanche after just 14 months on the job, after courts and grand juries blocked her from prosecuting the president's political opponents.
2: After more missile attacks on Iran, a new threat from President Trump.
5: We're going to knock out all their power plants. We're going to knock out all their bridges unless they get to the table and negotiate.
2: Iran threatening to stop all energy exports from the region. The monthly producer price index tracking wholesale prices is 5.5% higher than a year ago. This is ABC News. Confirmed cases of Ebola in the Democratic Republic of Congo have reached over 2,000, including over 750 deaths, say government data. Today is the second semifinal in the World Cup, defending champs Argentina facing England. This after Spain beat France. The game's in Atlanta, 3 p.m. Eastern. A normal workday for tree trimmers Isaac and Andrew Reyes in Ponca City, Oklahoma, turning into a long road to recovery. A cable snapped and they both fell 45 feet to the ground. Isaac.
6: Both knew it was going to happen. He blew right through his bucket on the ground, and my legs absorbed all the force. And yeah, it's pretty much the last thing we remember.
2: Isaac has a broken leg and two broken ankles. His brother Andrew has a fractured jaw, broken nose.
7: It's been a blessing. Shocking for sure. Blessing. A lot of good people in the city.
2: A comment noting how friends and family set up a GoFundMe online. And local restaurant is hosting a fundraiser for them later this month. Chuck Sievertson, ABC News.
8: Here's your forecast from the Desert Mountain Broadcasting Information Center. Chance of thunderstorms today. Otherwise, cloudy skies with a few peaks of sun. Highs level off around 85. Northwest winds around 5 miles per hour. I'm meteorologist Paul Trombley on Good Times and Great Oldies. 99.9 K-Bear. 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
5: In Elyria, Ohio, officers watched Eddie Cruz make a turn without signaling. Well, they attempted to stop him, and he did not stop immediately. He just allowed his truck to slowly roll into a strip mall and into the parking lot. The officers recognized the red truck he was driving because they had previously pulled him over and they had impounded that truck. He wasn't supposed to be driving. They were familiar with Cruz, and they knew that something was up because, again, he's not supposed to be driving. And the reason is he had 27 active license suspensions. 27.
6: 27?
5: He also had 3 convictions 27? Of driving impaired in the last 2 years. Now, when officers approached the truck, they told Cruz that you've got 54 suspensions on your record, 27 of them are still active. Cruz has posted bond, and he's been released from jail on multiple occasions. Now, in Ohio, driving under suspension is a misdemeanor, and so is DUI, unless a driver reaches 4 DUIs within 10 years or 6 within 20 years. Then it finally becomes a felony. Now, Police Captain Bill Lance released a statement saying, "This driver has demonstrated a repeated disregard for Ohio driver licensing laws. Our officers will continue to proactively enforce those laws to help keep our roadways safe." What? This guy should be in jail. He should be in jail. I think in this case, the laws are the moron. 27 suspensions. They know him.
7: Are you
5: they
7: surprised that it takes 6 before it's a felony? Wouldn't
5: yes.
7: you think that maybe 3 would be a felony?
5: Yes.
6: I don't understand how you can have 27.
5: Have to kill somebody? I mean, what 27? And he's used to being pulled over because it doesn't matter. He don't care.
6: Because he knows that there's no... Yes. If you've got 27 of these, you're not worried about getting pulled over because
5: no.
6: apparently nothing's ever going to happen
5: no.
6: to you.
5: No, it's not. It's crazy.
6: Max is in more trouble if he doesn't park in the right spot in his apartment complex than this guy.
7: Sherry, do you remember they used to give us tickets when we used to work
6: tickets.
7: All together in the building? They would give us tickets
6: yeah.
7: if we didn't park
6: yeah,
7: in the right places.
6: The grounds supervisor, I've issued a ticket. Have you issued a ticket? Will I be attending court in the basement of the building here?
7: And then yeah. they'd get in touch with your supervisor that they gave you a ticket.
6: Yeah.
7: it was madness.
6: Let's go to Florida and meet Tammy Baldino. Tammy is 51, and police have arrested Tammy. They say that at 3 o'clock in the morning, she was texting a man, "I will kill you, and I have a gun and a bullet with your name on it." In addition to those two texts, she then sent a different man, a different ex-boyfriend, another series of threatening messages saying, "I have friends who will end your existence, and I know who you are, and I will take a shotgun to your loser-ass face." The man told the police, "I'm concerned that if she doesn't do this to me, she'll get one of her drug dealer friends to do it." So the police went out and they hunted Tammy down. They arrested her and they booked her into the Pinellas County Jail. Here is what Tammy told the police. She admitted that she did it, by the way, and said that no one else had been anywhere near her phone. This was all her, 100% her. We appreciate the honesty, right? Okay, so this is going to be very triggering for Max, so I need you to take a deep cleansing breath.
7: Right,
6: here we go.
7: Here we go.
6: She said, "I did it, but that's just what girls do." I'm not crazy.
7: Really?
6: As a girl, Tammy, let me speak as a girl. That's not just what we do. Most of us do not, like, get up at 3 a.m. and begin texting death threats to men. Like, we just don't. We call those, Tammy, listen, girl, listen. We call those our inside thoughts. We keep them inside our head. We don't let them out. Because when you let them out, there are consequences. and that mugshot where you both look insane and regretful and very, very alert, that's one of those consequences. That is Morons in the News, and this is The Bob and Sherry Show.
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2: You guys, I keep trying to not see it, and my news feed keeps serving me up new information on that Ryanair flight. It was last Friday.
3: Yeah.
2: The plane was bound for Greece, Lamar, and the window broke and the passenger was sucked out the window. And his wife, this is what showed up on my news feed last night. His wife said, "I reacted immediately and grabbed his legs. I thought, if we die, we die together." That's a good woman, by the way, who's willing to get sucked out of it.
4: Boy, you are not kidding.
2: Lamar thought she was a good woman, that he had the window seat and she was in the middle. I was like, that's a good woman right there. That's a good wife. That is a woman making a sacrifice. Now she's prepared to get sucked out of a jet.
3: Wow.
2: I can't see these kind of stories because they mess my head up and I have to fly so much. He's still in the hospital. They say that he's unable to speak. It's going to probably be a while before the man can speak. He's in a state of... Wait. The patient is in a state of severe shock. Do you think that severe shock is... He's also got friction burns. He lost consciousness multiple times. He doesn't really remember very much of what happens, and that's a blessing. Every day, my newsfeed is like, hey, girl, hey, I know you're trying not to think about this or look at it.
3: Sherry, it's like a new horrifying fact comes out just about every day about this particular thing. Because remember, you heard about the story, and then you get to see the picture a few days later.
4: Oh, yeah.
3: Now these details.
4: I mean, think about having your head thrusted out. And he's what they going, 400 miles an hour or something like that? I mean, they're moving fast. So you're in a 400 mile an hour wind hitting you in the, oh my God.
2: And it burned. I mean, the wind burned them. Some people sitting right near the couple went into an absolute state of panic, completely understandable. And a bunch of people rushed to help her because it took more than her holding on to his legs to keep him in the plane. So the detail that I got last night, in addition to the understatement of my life, quote, he is in severe shock. That is such an understatement.
4: Every time somebody turns on a ceiling fan, he panics.
2: Oh, this man is never going to be okay.
3: No.
4: He's not going to want to fly.
2: He's not going to want to fly, and his family's going to make fun of him. Oh, we would go, but Dad's afraid to fly. Well, my head got sucked. Oh, not this again.
3: He doesn't want to go outside on a windy day. Are you kidding?
2: This is a miracle that he's alive.
4: I guess he'll be getting the aisle seat from now on.
2: On the Greyhound. On Earth. Thank God he's... I know that in the next 12 hours, a new detail is going to come. Like this one passenger told a newspaper in Greece, lucky thing he didn't unbuckle his seatbelt, because if he had, no, don't say that. Keep your seatbelt on. Even when they tell you can take it off and move around the cabin, just go ahead and keep it on. Keep it on. Keep your seatbelt on. And travel with a cinder block in your carry-on. Put that on your lap to weigh you down. Oh, this is the Bob and Sherry Show.
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10: Here's your forecast from the Desert Mountain Broadcasting Information Center. Chance of thunderstorms today. Otherwise, cloudy skies with a few peaks of sun. Highs level up around 85. Northwest winds around 5 miles per hour. I'm meteorologist Paul Trombley on Good Times and Great Oldies. 99.9 K-Bear.
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3: Oh, Bob, I don't know if you're going to like this or not.
4: I don't want to hear it then. let's just make this a very short segment and Crab Shacks.
3: My gut tells me that you might not like it, but this is important for you to know because these are some facts about the body that will blow your mind. Like, did you know?
4: Max, do you ever, when someone says something, just get so tired? Just as soon as you hear the ramp up.
5: You know, I do understand what you mean, because all of a sudden there's a feeling of exhaustion that takes over you.
4: Yeah. And there's nothing good coming your
5: eyes
4: your
5: go
4: way.
5: Down.
3: Here's the thing. You are a human being. Why are you not more interested in your own body?
4: My body's fine.
3: Aren't you curious about all the marvels of engineering and amazing things your body can do that you're unaware of?
4: I don't
3: like,
4: want to
3: for
4: really...
3: example, did you know that your heart pumps blood with enough pressure to squirt it 30 inches or 30 feet across a room?
4: Wow.
3: That's how hard your heart's working.
4: Yeah.
3: Boop, boop, boop, and the 30 feet across the room.
4: Don't want it working that hard, by the way.
3: Did you know that there are mites that live in your eyelashes?
5: I did know that.
3: They're called Demodex, and they embed their heads into your hair follicle, and they live on your eyelashes.
4: Hmm.
3: You have a lot of cells in your body, right?
4: Mm-hmm.
3: Did you know that there's 10 times more bacteria than human cells in your body? And guess what? This is how amazing the human body is.
4: I'm filthy. I am just a
3: disgusting
4: creature.
3: You are, yeah. This is...
4: I'm going to be thinking about that eyebrow thing all day long.
3: This is so fascinating. If you remember nothing else that you hear today, remember this, because this will be a fun thing to
4: bring. And I'm praying that's the case. I am praying that's the case.
3: If you were to take all of your blood vessels, your veins, your arteries, your capillaries, out of your body... and lay them end to end to end, you could circle the planet Earth more than twice.
4: Hmm.
5: Wow.
3: Shut the door. Is that not fascinating? Come on.
4: Say that one again.
3: If you took your veins, capillaries, arteries out of your body and laid them end to end to end, they could circle the whole planet Earth more than twice. That's how much is in your body.
4: Yeah.
3: That's what an amazing creature you are.
4: Yeah.
3: That's what you should... Less focus on the mites in your eyelashes, more focus on your amazing engineering. Let's see. Well, this next one is going to freak you out. I don't know whether I want to tell you this next one or not. Do you want me to tell you this next one?
4: No, no.
3: Okay, I'll tell Max and Todd. You don't listen, okay?
5: All
3: right, ready?
5: I have to leave.
3: No, you can't leave the room. Just don't. Yeah. Hey, I'm not the first woman you've tuned out while she's talking. Just don't listen.
5: We left the room. He's out of the room now. And he's covering his ears out of the room.
3: Max, there are more bacteria living in your mouth than there are human beings on Earth.
5: Oh. Wow. All right, come back in. It's a good one. You're glad you don't know.
4: I don't want to know this.
5: No.
3: Do you want me to tell you anyway?
4: No.
6: I'll give you a hint.
4: Yeah.
6: Okay.
4: What's the hint?
6: Bacteria and in your mouth.
4: Oh, I don't want to know that.
3: It's really shocking.
4: Yeah, I don't want to know that.
3: It's really shocking.
4: No.
3: Here's a fun fact.
4: Let me tell you why. Because, if I'm going to come over there and give my wife a little kissing, she will say to me, did you floss your teeth? Did you use your electric? Did you use a mouthwash?
3: But see, here's the thing, Bob.
4: So if I know stuff like that, it's going to be...
3: You left the room. You don't know what we just talked about. But she heard it. She does know. So now she knows something you don't, and she's going to use it against you. It would be better if I just told you.
4: I know what you're doing, and it's not working.
3: It would really be better
4: if I told you. What's the next thing?
3: This one's fascinating to me. When you blush, if you're a person who blushes,
4: mm-hmm.
3: when your face flushes, the lining of your stomach flushes at the same time right along with it. They're connected.
4: Wow, that's pretty
3: cool. I know, that's so cool. Let's see, what's another one? Oh, you're shorter when you go to bed than when you wake up. Why is that? You know why that is. Think about it. Common sense.
4: Because you've been beaten down.
3: Chop, chop, chop.
4: All day long.
5: So gravity brings your body down.
3: Yeah, you've been compressed by gravity.
4: That makes sense. Right.
3: Starting when you're about 30 years old, you will lose half an inch in height every 10 years, starting at age 30.
4: How can that be?
3: My children are very worried about this because they take after their paternal grandmother.
4: I'd be 3 years old. I'd be 3 feet high. How is that possible?
3: A half an inch every 10 years, not a foot.
4: Oh, every 10 years.
3: Yeah.
4: Oh, I thought you meant every year.
3: You're not.
4: I'm still like, God, they're getting rid of the elephants. They're going to bring me into the circus.
3: Do you know that pediatrician told my daughter, my older daughter, that she's done growing 5 feet tall? She can't afford to lose half an inch
4: no.
3: every 10 years.
4: No.
3: She'll be living in a hollow tree making cookies before it's all over. This is another shocking one, but it explains why your grandparents just cannot get enough salt on their damn food. By the time you turn 60 years old, you've lost half the taste buds in your mouth.
4: Yeah, that's not good, though, to compensate with salt if you have high blood pressure.
3: Kissing.
4: Sexy comment, Bob.
3: But kissing, now listen, I'm going to tell you something fun about kissing, mm-hmm. which will make that whole mouth bacteria thing, it'll make you feel better about it.
4: Mm-hmm.
3: That part, that one you missed.
4: Yeah.
3: Kissing. I'm talking full on, drooly, wet, sloppy kissing.
4: Mm-hmm.
3: Fights cavities.
4: No kidding.
3: Yeah.
4: That's good.
3: Yeah.
4: All right. Go ahead. Tell me the one I missed.
3: There are more bacteria living in your mouth than there are people on Earth.
4: That's all right. Bacteria is small. That's okay. It's fine. That didn't
3: bother me. You can live with
4: that? I thought it was going to be a lot grosser than that.
3: Which one of these freaked you out the most?
4: I thought you were going to say something like, your mouth is more filthy than a public toilet.
3: The eyelash mites?
4: Yeah.
3: You're really troubled by that?
4: I'm shaving them off today.
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2: So we haven't talked much about the actor Sam Neill. We were all big fans. I mean, how do you not love Sam Neill? Whether you loved him in Peaky Blinders or the Jurassic Park movies or Dead Calm, which is a movie he did a long time ago with Nicole Kidman. It's so good. Did you see that, Lamar?
3: Yes.
2: It's so good.
3: Yeah, it was really good. Really good.
2: And, you know, The Hunt for Red October, which features a star-studded cast of unexpected performances. He's in that, too. So he was diagnosed with blood cancer, stage 3 blood cancer, a few years ago, back in 2023. And he ended up having chemo for a long time. Like years. He was, and 5 years. That's a long time that he was on chemotherapy. And he said, you can't eat at all for 2 or 3 days after you've had chemo. He said, so now that it's finished, I'm eating whatever I like. I eat a lot of what I grow on my farm. And he had this beautiful, if you followed him on social media, he had this beautiful farm and he had little friends that were ducks. And he said, I'm surrounded by beauty and my grandchildren and I want to see them all grow up and get big. I'm not in any way frightened of dying. It's never worried me, but it would be annoying. There's things I still want to do. Very irritating, dying is, but I'm not afraid of it. I just was crushed when this news hit.
4: You know, it really was. And apparently he was not only a really great actor, but he was a great human. He was, nobody has anything bad to say about him. Everybody says, oh, what a great guy. He was great to work with. He helped me with this. He helped me with that. There's been
2: That's a lot of life well lived.
4: Those are a lot of tributes from a lot of people that he was around in the industry.
2: And I didn't realize that he was 78. He's one of those actors that the first time I saw him, he was 49, and he's been 49
4: ever since. In his late 40s. That's what I was going to say, Sherry. Late 40s is what he seemed like, where he stopped, you know.
2: He was a gentle man and a gentleman at the same time. Like he loved his farm. He loved his animals. He was just such a warm, joyful presence. And when I read that about him saying, I'm not afraid of dying, I would just be annoyed by it. Does that not fit into who you thought he might be?
4: That's exactly right.
3: Yes.
2: In real life. So, yeah. And I was also thinking about, since we're talking about Sam Neill, I was also thinking about the first Jurassic Park movie and where that scene where Jeff Goldblum says, your scientists were so excited that they could, that they never thought if they should, about bringing the dinosaurs back. I think you could say the same thing about generative AI.
4: Yeah.
2: So excited you could. You think about whether or not you should.
4: Amen.
2: It's the Bob and Sherry Show.
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2: ABC News, I'm Chuck Sievertson. President Trump has countermanded the order of an ICE official saying that vehicle stops by immigration police cannot be suspended. This after recent deaths during traffic stops in Maine and Texas. A member of all ICE teams will wear a body camera, says Homeland Security. Being questioned today by the Senate Judiciary Committee about making his job permanent, Acting Attorney General Todd Blanche.
3: I'm proud of what we've done to help American families see safer streets and to have a fair shot at the life they're working to build.
2: New threat from President Trump against Iran.
4: We're going to knock out all their power plants. We're going to knock out all their bridges unless they get to the table and negotiate.
2: Iran's threatening to stop all energy exports from the region. New numbers about the cost of living this morning. The producer price index, tracking prices at the wholesale level, a smaller increase last month, but prices were still 5.5% higher than a year ago. This is ABC News. Searches in San Francisco Bay for three people still missing after a boat went down overnight near Alcatraz. ABC's Trevor Ault.
5: Coast Guard racing to the scene, but by the time they arrived, the bottom two levels of that three-level cruiser were underwater. It's unclear if anyone was wearing a life vest. One passenger rushed to shore was later pronounced dead. 13 passengers were safely rescued. Three people were taken to the hospital with injuries.
2: A blacksmith, a stable boy, a soldier, a slave. The faces and stories of these and others from an ancient Roman city in modern Hungary have been brought to life for a new exhibition in Budapest. They've created highly detailed faces from over a dozen skulls found in the ancient city of Aquincum. DNA analysis and other techniques from archaeology and anthropology were used to determine how the people may have looked in life nearly 2,000 years ago. The title of the exhibition is Once We Were Like You. Chuck Sievertson, ABC News.
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5: Here's your forecast from the Desert Mountain Broadcasting Information Center. Chance of thunderstorms today. Otherwise, cloudy skies with a few peaks of sun. Highs level off around 85. Northwest winds around 5 miles per hour. I'm meteorologist Paul Trombley on Good Times and Great Oldies, 99.9 K-Bear.
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0: peaks of sun. Highs level off around 85. Northwest winds around 5 miles per hour. I'm meteorologist Paul Trombley on Good Times and Great Oldies. 99.9 K-Bear.
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1: Here's your forecast from the Desert Mountain Broadcasting Information Center. A flash flood watch begins at 2 p.m. tomorrow afternoon. Mainly cloudy this afternoon with a chance for storms. High of 85, north winds around 5 miles per hour. I'm meteorologist Paul Frombly on Good Times and Great Oldies. 99.9 K-Bear.
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2: Here's your forecast from the Desert Mountain Broadcasting Information Center. A flash flood watch begins at 2 p.m. tomorrow afternoon. Mainly cloudy this afternoon, with storms likely. High of 85, northerly winds around 5 miles per hour. I'm meteorologist Paul Trombley on Good Times and Great Oldies, 99.9 K-Bear.
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0: 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J-Bear. Back in a flash.
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1: ABC News, I'm Michelle Franzen. The U.S. military has begun a second wave of airstrikes today against Iranian targets. Iran also starting to fire at U.S. facilities, it says in the region. ABC's Karen Travers says President Trump is also ramping up the rhetoric.
2: We heard from the president in an interview that he did with Fox News, a president again putting that threat on the table to go after infrastructure in Iran, saying if Iran does not make a deal, he could potentially target bridges and power plants in that country. It's a threat we've heard from him in the past. He has said this repeatedly, but notable that this comes as the United States has, of course, escalated the strikes against Iran over the past week.
1: Smoke from more than 800 wildfires burning in Canada, drifting into the U.S., leading to widespread air quality alerts and an orange haze settling over parts of Michigan, Niagara Falls, and New York. In the Southwest, torrential rain is the concern. In parts of central Texas, residents are bracing for life-threatening flash flooding once again. This is ABC News. In San Francisco, the search for missing boaters continues after the vessel began sinking near Alcatraz yesterday.
3: The search remains ongoing for three victims on board who went missing when the boat capsized. Why the boat took on water remains unclear today. It was a cabin cruiser type boat near Alcatraz. San Francisco Fire Chief Dean Crispin.
4: Our understanding was there was some kind of memorial service that they were engaging in. That's why they were using this particular vessel. They were hit by a wave or took on water, and the boat capsized.
3: One victim died shortly after being found. 20 in total were on the boat. The effort now is to find the missing. Alex Stone, ABC News.
1: A 67-million-year-old T-Rex fossil just sold for $50.1 million. It makes it the most valuable dinosaur ever sold at auction. The 12-foot-tall, 38-foot-long fossil is one of the largest ever unearthed. I'm Michelle Franzen, ABC News.

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7: 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A flash flood watch begins at 2 p.m. tomorrow afternoon. Chance of thunderstorms this afternoon, otherwise mainly cloudy. High of 85. North winds around 5 miles per hour. I'm meteorologist Paul Frombly on Good Times and Great Oldies, 99.9 KBEAR.
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4: 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USS Stang, 1977 to 1980. 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

Money, That's What I Want by Barrett Strong on Bozeman's Home for Good Times and Great Oldies, 99.9. Hey, Bear. Good afternoon, Bozeman. Hey, it's Hump Day Wednesday. It's July 15th. If today's your birthday, a very happy birthday to you. I'm Tom Eagleoff. I'll be with you till 7 o'clock this evening on Tom's Musical Time Machine. Released in August of 1959, the song was written by Berry Gordy, Janie Branford, and Barrett Strong, and it peaked at number 23 on the Billboard Hot 100, number 2 on the R&B chart. It was blocked from number 1 on the R&B chart by Baby You've Got What It Takes by Brooke Benton and Diana Washington. The raw piano played by Strong himself gave Motown its first real hit, recorded with early members of what became the Funk Brothers. That's the equivalent of the Wrecking Crew on the other side of the pond. The best things in life are free, I want money, famously said in the song. The song was covered by the Beatles in 1963 on their album With the Beatles, with John Lennon singing vocal and George Martin on piano. And it's a cornerstone of Motown history, paving the way for Berry Gordy's music empire of Motown. Hold On, I'm Coming by Sam and Dave. Jailhouse Rock by Elvis Presley. Both coming up next on Bozeman's Home for Good Times, Great Oldies, 99.9 K-Bear.

0: Laughing by Guess Who on Bozeman's Home for Good Times and Great Oldies, 99.9 K-Bear. Before becoming the Guess Who, the band was known as Chad Allen and the Expressions. Their name change was partly a marketing gimmick when their record label released Shaken All Over with Guess Who on the label to create mystery. Some thought it might be to think that the song was done by the Beatles. But the Guess Who name stuck, and the band's most successful lineup featured Burton Cummings on vocals and keyboard and Randy Bachman on guitar. Bachman later left to form Bachman-Turner Overdrive. And American Woman, 1970 by Guess Who, was the first song by a Canadian band to top the U.S. Billboard Hot 100 chart. And many interpreted American Woman as a breakup song, but it was actually a protest song against U.S. involvement in the Vietnam War. The Guess Who was invited to perform at Woodstock in 1969, but they declined the offer. Imagine how iconic that would have been. Your local Bozeman weather forecast from the Desert Mountain Broadcasting Information Center. Stay by Maurice Williams and the Zodiacs. Kicks by Paul Revere and the Raiders. Can't You Hear My Heartbeat by Herman's Hermits. And Sooner or Later by Grassroots Again are all coming up next on Bozeman's Home for Good Times and Great Oldies. 99.9 K-Bear. K-Bear!
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3: Here's your forecast from the Desert Mountain Broadcasting Information Center. A flash flood watch begins at 2 p.m. tomorrow afternoon. Chance of thunderstorms this afternoon, otherwise mainly cloudy. High of 85. North winds around 5 miles per hour. I'm meteorologist Paul Frombly on Good Times and Great Oldies, 99.9 K-Bear.
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0: Want to Dance for the Beach Boys on Bozeman's Home for Good Times and Great Oldies, 99.9 K-Bear. Originally written and recorded by Bobby Freeman when he was 15 in 1958, the song became a top five hit and an early rock and roll dance anthem. The Beach Boys released their version in 1965, featuring drummer Dennis Wilson on lead vocals, a rarity for the group. Dennis Wilson's heartfelt vocal helped broaden his appeal and demonstrated that other Beach Boys beside Brian and Mike could carry lead vocals with emotional depth. Their version peaked number 12 on the Billboard Hot 100 and was praised for its vocal harmonies and romantic mid-tempo arrangement. Do You Want to Dance has been covered by numerous artists, including Bette Midler, who turned it into a sultry ballad in 1972, and the Ramones, who punked it up in 1978. Dream a Little Dream of Me by Mama Cass and the Mamas and the Papas. The Happening, the number one song in May of 1967 by the Supremes. And Don't Let Me Be Misunderstood by the Animals are coming up next on Bozeman's Home for Good Times, Great Oldies, 99.9 K-Bear.
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0: Look through any window by the Hollies on Bozeman's Home for Good Times, Great Oldies, 99.9 K-Bear. It was the Hollies' first American Billboard Top 40 hit. It peaked at number 32 in January of 1966. Graham Goldman and Charles Silverman wrote the song. Goldman, who was still a teenager when he wrote it, got help with the lyrics from his father. And it features a distinctive 12-string guitar, which was becoming popular in songs by the Byrds and the Beatles around that time. And the song reached number 4 on the UK singles chart in October of 1965, and the Hollies recorded a French version that was not officially released until decades later. Several artists have covered the song, including Gary Lewis and the Playboys in 1966. Cupid by Sam Cooke, Season of the Witch by Donovan, Undone by Guess Who, ABC News at the top of the hour, all that and more on the way on Bozeman's Home for Good Times and Great Oldies, 99.9 K-Bear.
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2: ABC News, I'm Michelle Franzen. In Texas, law enforcement in Cypress on scene of a shooting at a Kroger store in Harris County. Captain Juan Flores is with the Constable Precinct 4 and says one walked out with injuries. Another victim found inside the store.
3: There's two individuals that have been shot. They both have been transported to local hospitals. They are going to be in critical condition. We're still waiting on the updates.
2: The investigation into a motive continues. The U.S. carrying out new round of strikes today targeting Iran's coastal defense systems. It comes as Iran and the U.S. are vowing to control the Strait of Hormuz. Iran also fired at U.S. assets in the region. Gulf states say most drones and missiles were intercepted. Heavy smoke from more than 800 wildfires burning in Canada has drifted into the U.S., leading to widespread air quality alerts. An orange haze settling over parts of Michigan and Niagara Falls. Fires also burning in Minnesota. World Cup fever hitting England, losing to Argentina. They'll square off against Spain in the World Cup final Sunday. This is ABC News. In Texas, severe rainfall leading to life-threatening flooding. Central Texas already inundated, bracing for more rain. Here's ABC meteorologist Leslie Lopez on just how much rain they're getting.
4: Loma Alta to Uvalde, out toward Kerrville. We're looking at a 4 out of 4 flood risk. That's 2 inches of rain falling per hour. That's a lot of rain in a short amount of time. Again, we're going to add another 6 to potentially 12 inches of rain in some of these areas. You can see how heavy that rain is. It's also a slow mover, so it's going to dump rain over a particular area for a long period of time. In fact, if you're looking at Campwood, they've already received about 12 inches of rain, expected to receive more here today, too. So this is going to continue through today into tomorrow.
2: A 67-million-year-old T-Rex fossil just sold for $50.1 million, making it the most valuable dinosaur ever sold at auction. It's also the largest ever unearthed. Found in South Dakota and nicknamed Gus. Michelle Franzen, ABC News.

Something by the Beatles on Bozeman's Home for Good Times, Great Oldies, 99.9 K-Bear. Good afternoon, Bozeman. Hey, it's Hump Day Wednesday once again. It's July 15th. If today's your birthday, a very happy birthday to you. I'm Tom Eagleoff. I'll be with you till 7 o'clock this evening on Tom's Musical Time Machine. Something was written by George Harrison. It was Harrison's first A-side single with the Beatles, and the song is widely considered one of Harrison's best compositions, marking his emergence as a prominent songwriter. Frank Sinatra described the song as the greatest love song of the past 50 years, and while often assumed to be about Harrison's then-wife Patty Boyd, Harrison later said he had Ray Charles in mind when writing it. And the song features a memorable guitar solo by Harrison that is considered one of his finest. Something became the second most covered Beatles song after Yesterday, and it was recorded by Frank Sinatra, Elvis Presley, and James Brown. And when released as a double A-side single with Come Together, it was the first Harrison song to top the American charts. The opening line was inspired by James Taylor's song, Something in the Way She Moves. Do It Again by the Beach Boys and A World Without Love by Peter and Gordon are both coming up next on Bozeman's Home for Good Times and Great Oldies 99.9 K-Bear.

0: Hitchin' a Ride by Vanity Fair on Bozeman's Home for Good Times, Great Oldies, 99.9 K-Bear. Hitchin' a Ride's a song by the English pop rock band Vanity Fair, released in late 1969. It was written by Mitch Murray and Pete Callender. In the U.S., Hitchin' a Ride achieved significant success. It reached number 5 on the Billboard Hot 100 in June of 1970 and earned a gold record for the group. In the U.K., it peaked at number 16 in February of 1970, and the song's catchy melody and relatable lyrics contributed to its popularity during the late 1960s and early 1970s. Your local Bozeman weather forecast from the Desert Mountain Broadcasting Information Center. 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
11: Here's your forecast from the Desert Mountain Broadcasting Information Center. A flash flood watch begins at 2 p.m. tomorrow afternoon. Chance for storms tonight, otherwise mainly clear. Lows around 58. East winds around 5 miles per hour. I'm meteorologist Paul Trombley on Good Times and Great Oldies, 99.9 K-Bear.
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0: San Francisco by Scott McKenzie on Bozeman's Home for Good Times, Great Oldies, 99.9 K-Bear. Before his solo career, McKenzie was part of a folk group called The Journeymen with John Phillips and Dick Wiseman. The song was written by John Phillips of the Mamas and the Papas in 1967. McKenzie performed at the famous Monterey Pop Festival in 1967 alongside other iconic musicians such as Jimi Hendrix, Janis Joplin, and The Who. In addition to San Francisco, McKenzie co-wrote the Beach Boys' 1988 hit Kokomo with John Phillips, Mike Love, and Terry Melcher, and McKenzie reportedly had mixed feelings about San Francisco. However, he later came to appreciate the song's impact, especially after learning that Vietnam vets would sing it on their flights home. Scott McKenzie passed away on August 18, 2012, at the age of 73 in Los Angeles. Painted Black by the Rolling Stones, Sweet City Woman by the Stampeders, and 1-2-3 by Lynn Berry are coming up next on Bozeman's Home for Good Times and Great Oldies, 99.9 K-Bear.
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0: I Fought the Law by Bobby Fuller Four on Bozeman's Home for Good Times, Great Oldies, 99.9 K-Bear. The band was formed in El Paso, and it began gaining traction before moving to Los Angeles, where it signed with Mustang Records. I Fought the Law was originally written by Sonny Curtis of the Crickets and became a significant hit for the band in 1966, reaching number 9 on the Billboard Hot 100. And Curtis also wrote Walk Right Back for the Everly Brothers and Love Is All Around by the Trucks. Bobby Fuller died under mysterious circumstances in July of 1966 at the age of 23. His body was found in his mother's car. While initially ruled a suicide, many believed he may have been murdered due to the suspicious nature of his death, including reports of gasoline found in the vehicle and unexplained injuries. His death remains one of rock and roll's enduring mysteries. Despite their brief career, the Bobby Fuller Four left a lasting impact on rock music. It Hurts to Be in Love by Gene Pitney, Wouldn't It Be Nice by the Beach Boys, Let's Twist Again by Chubby Checker, ABC News at the Top of the Hour, all that and more coming up next on Bozeman's Home for Good Times and Great Oldies, 99.9 K-Bear. Hey Bozeman, it's Tom Eaglehoff. 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

Taking Care of My Baby by Bobby V on Bozeman's Home for Good Times and Great Oldies, 99.9 K-Bear. Good afternoon, Bozeman. Hey, it's Wednesday, Hump Day Wednesday. It's all downhill from here. It's July 15th. If today's your birthday, happy birthday to you. I'm Tommy Galuth. I'll be with you until 7 o'clock this evening on Tom's Musical Time Machine. On this date in music history, in 1958, John Lennon's mother, Julia Lennon, was hit and killed by a car driven by a drunk off-duty policeman. He was later found innocent of the crime. While John, who was 17 at the time of the tragedy, lived with his Aunt Mimi, he was very close to his mother. Julia, in turn, was one of his biggest supporters at Quarrymen shows. The Quarrymen was the name of the band before they transferred to the Beatles. And the loss inspired several of the artist's songs, including 1968's Julia, recorded with the Beatles, and his 1970 solo song, Mother, and John's first son, Julian, was named for Julia. In 1956, on this date in music history, 13-year-old Frankie Lymon and the Teenagers became the youngest artist to top the UK pop charts with Why Do Fools Fall in Love? One by Three Dog Night and Like a Rolling Stone by Bob Dylan are both coming up next on Bozeman's Home for Good Times and Great Oldies, 99.9 K-Bear.

0: Spector shelved her version. Years later, the Dixie Cups turned it into a smash hit. Darlene Love, as everyone knows, was the wife of Danny Glover, Sergeant Murtaugh, in the Lethal Weapon movies. The group came from New Orleans and originally called themselves the Meltones before their record label renamed them the Dixie Cups. And Chapel of Love was the first release on the new Redbird Records label, founded by legendary producers Jerry Lieber and Mike Stoller that we mention on here quite often. And the trio featured sisters Barbara Ann and Rosalie Hawkins, plus their cousin Joan Marie Johnson. Their sweet harmonies became a signature sound of the girl group era. Your local boats and weather forecast from the Desert Mountain Broadcasting Information Center. Sherry, the number one song in September of 1962 by the Four Seasons. Nice to Be With You by Gallery. Yesterday's Gone by Chad and Jeremy. And All Day and All of the Night by the Kinks are coming up next on Bozeman's Home for Good Times and Great Oldies, 99.9 K-Bear.
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4: Here's your forecast from the Desert Mountain Broadcasting Information Center. A flash flood watch begins at 2 p.m. tomorrow afternoon. Chance for storms tonight, otherwise mainly clear. Lows around 58. East winds around 5 miles per hour. I'm meteorologist Paul Trombley on Good Times and Great Oldies, 99.9 K-Bear.
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0: Good Thing by Paul Revere of the Raiders on Bozeman's Home for Good Times and Great Oldies, 99.9 K-Bear. Terry Melcher and Mark Lindsay wrote the song, produced by Terry Melcher, known for his work with the Byrds and the Beach Boys. It was recorded by Paul Revere and the Raiders with Mark Lindsay on lead vocals and released in November of 1966. Lindsay's energetic, expressive vocals are a defining element of the song. It peaked at number 4 on the Cashbox Top 100 in January of 67. It reached number 3 in Canada. And Paul Revere and the Raiders had a string of hits in the 1960s, including Kicks in 1966 that reached number 4 on the Billboard Hot 100, Hungry in 66 reached number 6 on the Billboard Hot 100, and Indian Reservation in 1971 was number 1 on the Billboard Hot 100, their only number 1 song. They were inducted into the Oregon Music Hall of Fame in 2007. Your afternoon financial report on the way. Come See About Me, the number one song in December of 1964 by the Supremes. Baby, I Love You by Andy Kim and It Don't Come Easy by Ringo Starr are coming up next on Bozeman's Home for Good Times and Great Oldies, 99.9 K-Bear.
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5: It's time now for your afternoon financial report. I'm Cody Ross, Northern News Network. U.S. stocks drifted higher following strong profit reports from big companies. The S&P 500 added 0.4% today after flipping between modest gains and losses through the day. The Dow Jones Industrial Average rose 0.3% and the NASDAQ Composite climbed 0.6%. Oil prices swung near their highest levels in a month. Federal oil and gas lease sales in Montana and the Dakotas brought in more than $130 million during a recent Bureau of Land Management auction. The BLM says 63 parcels covering more than 27,000 acres were leased. A new report from StatRanker ranks Montana 9th nationally for both jobs and added overall job growth. Governor Greg Gianforte says the state added more than 2,100 jobs between February of 2025 and February of 2026. That is a growth rate of 0.4%. I'll be back with a look at stock indexes right after this.
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5: Now here's a look at how stocks finished today. The S&P 500 rose 28 points and closed at 7,543. The Dow added 150 points, closing at 52,658. And the NASDAQ climbed 162 points to close at 26,269. In continuous contracts on the New York Mercantile, crude oil gained $1.06, closing at $79.74 per barrel, up 1.4%. Platinum surged $47.60, finishing $1,690.30 per ounce, up 2.9%. And palladium rose $13.80 to close at $1,321.50 per ounce, up 1.1%. In COMEX trading, gold dipped $8.50, closing at $4,061.20 per ounce. And silver dropped $1.06 to close at $58.04 per ounce, down 1.8%. I'm Cody Ross, and those are your afternoon financials from the Northern News Network.
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Asha, Masha, Bobasha, Banana, Fana, Bobasha, Beef, Fine, Mo, Asha, Masha. A little trick with Nick.

0: 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Boomers is coming up, along with Born to be Wild by Steppenwolf. ABC News at the top of the hour. 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
1: 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It had. And on this day in 1988, the Reg Strikes Back tour gave Sir Elton a place in history. He became the first to have 26 sold-out performances at Madison Square Garden. Boomers will be right back.
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1: 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So for his Red Strikes Back tour, he decided to ditch the costumes and elaborate staging that had defined his persona for some time. 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